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0: fun.
1: Oh boy.
0: Well, 25 years.
2: I
0: finals against the Spurs.
2: I
0: just had to wait for Rick Brunson to have a kid, have him get all the way through college, go to his first NBA team, then go to the Knicks, and then we won it all.
1: Create some chaos in free agency.
0: I just
1: and bam,
0: had to wait.
1: Here we are.
0: I just had to wait.
1: All these years later.
0: We've talked about this. This is my favorite time of year. Everybody's got hope in the NFL.
1: Oh, yeah.
0: And the way the Cowboys have begun training camp in Oxnard,

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1: We'll hear from the experts.
2: 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Coldness and heartlessness are undermining today's suspense movies. The end. Don't go see it. 0 stars.
0: As well as from all the Citizen Critics out there.
3: So we loved our experience here because I read all the reviews beforehand and did not stay, eat dinner, or officially tour here.
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0: We'll find some useful tips.
3: This is in German. Do not buy unless you speak German. As you can tell from this review, I speak English and not German.
2: Because we won the war.
3: Well.
1: And some pretty useless tips.
0: Oh, it has wall-to-wall profanity and vulgar language.
4: Can't you just make a movie about mobsters where they don't swear?
0: We'll uncover some startling truths. September 11th was still more than a week away.
4: He claiming Mr. Rogers had something to do with 9/11?
3: I think he's not claiming it. I think he's about to prove it, Greg.
0: We'll go on a journey of self-discovery.
4: Night of the Comet is one of the greatest movies. Yeah. Well,
3: no, it's not, but...
4: I immediately back off this.
0: And confront our own shameful opinions.
4: Why should the pros who get, at least they get paid for, why don't I want to do this for free? Like, my opinion on, what was that band that I really got out in front of?
0: The New Radicals.
4: The New Radicals. Yeah, I was like, I think this guy's like the next Stevie Wonder.
1: But mostly, it'll be a bunch of nonsense like this.
4: Yeah, use Bing.
3: Use Bing.
4: Let me Bing it.
3: Yeah, I'm gonna Bing this.
4: Bing?
3: Bing.
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8: All right, here's Contreras. Would you be surprised at all if they went back-to-back?
9: Nope.
8: Pitch is swung on and driven.

0: Well, they have their own scales. That's why. That's a dad joke, Dan. All right. Why does Lorena like the NIL or like it when NIL is mentioned?
1: Why?
0: Because she thinks it might mean something about nails and polish. Something about nails and polish. That's Michael in Tulsa. Let's see here. Yeah, honestly. Why does Justin Cooper like Tool so much?
1: Why?
0: Because like me, he is one. That's Michael in Tulsa who wrote that in. There you go. How does Andrea, the astrologer, like her steak?
1: Ow.
0: She likes it jumping over the moon is how she likes it. That's Kurt from Earth. Thank you for that. Very nice. This one's from Eric in Kansas. Why did Lucky Tony start playing trombone?
1: Why?
0: So he could tell everyone to check out the tromboner. That's what he wanted to say. All right. And why did Mike the Leprechaun visit a duck pond?
1: Why?
0: Because he's a quack. That's why he's a quack. That's Eric in Kansas again. Now we get to the Weed Man roast. Who really misses Weed Man Hippie?
1: Who?
0: Your cellmates. That's Noah in Austin. Well, a lot of people don't know this. I don't know if you heard. Weed Man went out to eat for his birthday.
1: Yeah.
0: Yeah, you went out to Chick-E-Weeds is where you went. It's a spinoff. That's Milkman Mike. That was Milkman Mike in Colorado. You have any jokes, Coop? Any offensive jokes or anything?
2: I do.
0: All right, go ahead, Coop. What do we have here?
2: What did the cannibal do right after he dumped his girlfriend?
1: What?
2: He flushed the toilet. It's from Jeopardy.
3: That's
2: Al.
3: Disgusting.
0: Weed Man loves a good. He loves a good cannibal joke. Yeah, Jeopardy Al, legend. I met him years ago at the Kansas.
2: You want another one?
0: Yeah, Oh my God, back to back.
2: All right. What's worse than accepting aspirin from Bill Cosby?
1: What? Oh,
2: accepting a lemonade from Doc Mike.
0: Whoa, yeah, that's not. I would avoid that. Yeah. All right. What does Weed Man and Coop? What do Weed Man and Coop have in common?
1: What?
0: They're both high rollers. That's Mike the Leprechaun. Why does Weed Man prefer drinks out of a can rather than a bottle?
1: What?
0: Because after you're done pouring out the soda, beer, or energy drink, it's easier to use a can as a bong than a glass bottle. That's Michael in Tulsa. What is Weed Man Blizzard? What is Weed Man's Blizzard at DQ? What is it?
1: What?
0: It's full of seeds and stems from Eek in Roseville, Minnesota.
3: You got to pick those out.
0: I know. What's the only way Weed Man would win on Wheel of Fortune?
1: What?
0: If the puzzles were about free snacks or free money, that's about it. That's, All right, let's see here. Did you know that Weed Man's picture is in the dictionary?
1: Wow, really?
0: Yeah. It's under the word, if you look it up right now, it's under the word bum. That's Noah in Austin. Very good. And last one. Did you know that Weed Man likes his women the way he likes his bottled beer?
1: How?
0: Tops off, bottoms up. That's Surfer Top, the comedian who has RSVP'd Weed Man. He's going to be at the Mallard Meet and Greet, and his wife. His lovely wife will be at the Mallard Meet Greet in Vegas in August 29th in Vegas. We are there you go. Lame jokes of the week.
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12: Just before midnight on Saturday, February 19th, 2005, Danielle Imbo and her friend Richard Petrone left a crowded Philadelphia bar. 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
12: 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Or were they murdered?
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12: Those same questions frustrated law enforcement. The FBI called it murder for hire.
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16: 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One of them was the target. The other one was wrong place, wrong time.
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13: 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But it also could be something your son did too.
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20: Spider-Man Brand New Day looking to secure one of the biggest openings ever this weekend. The fourth film in the Tom Holland-led series looking to make between $260 and $280 million in its first weekend in theaters. Some projections have the movie crossing the $300 million in North America in its first 3 days. Billie Eilish's newest tour movie is coming to Paramount Plus. The streamer announcing Billie Eilish Hit Me Hard and Soft, the tour live, is coming to the platform August 6th. The movie was released in theaters May 8th and has grossed $10 million in the U.S. and Canada. Netflix's new docuseries, The Idaho Murders College Nightmare, revealing new details in the shocking University of Idaho murders case.
21: The series includes emotional 911 audio from surviving roommates who initially believed their friends had simply passed out. It also reveals that friends of the victims learned about the killings through a campus-wide text alert before receiving details directly from authorities. Another chilling claim comes from surviving roommate Dylan Mortensen, who says she heard an unfamiliar man say, "You're going to be okay, I'm going to help," in a strange tone. The three-part documentary is now streaming on Netflix. I'm Monica Nelson.
20: RFK Jr. is stepping into the kitchen. The Health and Human Services Secretary has a new cooking show aiming to teach Americans how to cook with the agency's new dietary guidelines. The Real Food Show, available online at hhs.gov/realfoodshow. That's entertainment. I'm Jennifer Polsoni.
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0: Two pros and a cup of Joe, Fox Sports Radio, LeVar Arrington, Brady Quinn, Jonas Knox with you here. Coming up, top of next hour, a little over 10 minutes from now, somebody in the NFL is not happy. You will hear from them right here on FSR. 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
1: Sometimes you can't get to everything in the world of sports or entertainment. Good thing the guys are here to bring you In Case You Missed It.
0: Guys, in case you missed this, Harrison Bader is a member of the San Francisco Giants. He has not played in a game since May 29th. It's his first year of a two-year deal that he signed worth $20 million. The reason he's not played in a game since May 29th is because he's dealing with a little plantar fasciitis.
2: Ouch.
0: What's worse than that is that apparently Sunday morning at about 2 a.m., he was transported to a local hospital in San Francisco. Because apparently he was riding around on a scooter after drinking at local bars. And according to the San Francisco Chronicle, Bader rode his scooter into the back of a fire truck and then ran over the same foot that is already injured. Multiple witnesses.
2: Well, at least it was a fire truck because there was instant help right there.
0: Yeah. The best part is that this happened at a place called Balboa Cafe, which is a popular drinking hole owned by the one and only Gavin Newsom.
2: Drinking hole. Huh?
0: Listen, the Niners have more pull than the Giants there, because this story got out pretty quickly, and it did not take 11 days to find out the details of this. So, you think they're going to try and get some of that money back on that contract?
2: Don't bury the lead. We are Fox
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7: It's August 2023, a county government meeting in Pennsylvania's Lehigh Valley. 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
8: My two-month-old son was happily drinking milk from his bottle when he quickly started choking, turned blue, and went limp. My boyfriend transported our son to the changing table as I grabbed an anti-choking device and my boyfriend began assembling it. Two pumps of the device and my son was conscious, gasping for air and coughing up milk.
7: They all went to the ER to make sure the baby was okay.
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7: One of the doctors had a theory.
8: She stated to my father and mother-in-law that we are young, first-time parents who got frustrated with our baby and violently shook him to make him stop crying, and a confession would only make things easier for us.
7: The parents were told to leave the hospital without their son, and he wouldn't come home for 7 whole months.
8: I'm a postpartum mom dealing with the grief and the trauma of my son being ripped from my arms. And I'm a mom who lost everything in less than 24 hours due to one doctor's misdiagnosis. Enough is enough.
7: And then the next person speaks. And the next one. The stories they tell form a pattern of parents walking into a Lehigh Valley hospital to get help for a child, only to leave without them. And the same doctor's name kept coming up again and again. A pediatrician.
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7: That's what I wanted to know, too. From Serial Productions and the New York Times, I'm Diane Neary, and this is The Preventionist, a story about a doctor and the rise of a powerful field of pediatric medicine.
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11: Russ Faria was charged with a crime that he swore he did not commit.
12: 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I do not know how this happened. I did not do this. I was not involved with this.
11: Just after Christmas, Troy, Missouri, 2011.
13: 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Who else would have?
11: 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We wouldn't be here if the answer was that easy.
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11: I'm Keith Morrison. I've been a correspondent for Dateline NBC for 25 years. And in that time, I've never seen a story quite like this before. 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
11: I'm Keith Morrison. 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
16: All right, here's Contreras. Would you be surprised at all if they went back-to-back?
17: Nope.
16: Pitch is swung on and driven.

0: team? I thought you just can like run one or coach one.
1: I don't know.
2: That's what it says.
0: Lavar, you need to be up on this. You need to be up on this game.
1: I'm sorry. Next pro. Come on, let's go. We can do better.
2: Oh, no. That was only one pro.
1: What?
2: The next one is a bonus game. Are you ready?
3: Yeah.
1: You only did one pro?
0: I wasn't sure how this worked, but all right.
2: Yeah, okay, I was debating on doing two, but who knows?
4: What's in my box?
0: Oh.
1: Whoa. there's a lot of ways that was to answer that one.
3: Oh, man.
2: Okay, have you ever been to a fair?
0: There's way too many things in this box.
2: Have you ever been to a fair? And at the fair, you have mystery boxes that you have to put your hand inside, and you have to figure out what's in my box.
1: I mean, I've seen that on Flash Gordon. You know, they had that mystery tree. You know, you stick your hand in the holes. Yes.
0: If people only knew, man. She's a warrior.
2: Patty actually.
0: She's a warrior.
2: Patty made me think of this one because of the box races yesterday.
1: I'm sure
2: I was like,
1: it was Patty.
2: You know, that would be good. That'd be a.
3: Hey, Patty.
1: I want to get my answer having any options.
0: She's that capital E.
2: You get to ask different questions. What you get to feel it? What does it feel like? What does it look like? Physical
1: is it
2: attributes?
1: Dry?
2: Is it
1: There's
2: alive?
1: My first question. Is it dry?
2: Is it
3: always?
1: Damn.
2: You're right. Is it an aquatic animal? You don't know. Is it a rock? You have to.
1: Didn't say aquatic animal. I just said, is the box? Is it inside of the box?
0: Yeah. Is it? Is it eggplant? I mean, we don't even know.
1: We don't know.
2: You don't know, and that.
1: Well,
2: is
1: I mean, can you start to help us? I mean, we're asking you questions.
0: She's
1: Lorena.
0: A warrior, though.
3: It's your box. Come on, Lorena.
2: So Lavar, she's a warrior. We're gonna go box. One by one. You get to dig your hands inside and tell me what you think. Ask me questions. Go ahead.
1: I just really asked you.
3: All right.
0: Why is it so spacious in this box?
3: Oh God! Oh, no! God.
1: No!
3: God, I really can really kick my feet up here.
1: I think I'll stay.
0: What a lot of room in here.
3: Hey, what are you guys doing here?
1: Hey.
3: You guys are here too?
1: Who's out there? Out there. Me.
0: Lavar.
1: Don't do that. Over.
3: Thought you were in the liquor store.
1: Lee.
0: Hey, yo.
1: No.
2: Patty. Always.
3: Couldn't help it.
0: It's going backfront on you, did it, Lorena?
3: He couldn't
2: help it. It went exactly
0: you
2: where
0: and your
2: I
0: box.
2: It
0: you
2: to.
0: Thought this would be a good idea.
2: It really is the going exactly box. Where I wanted it to. No.
3: Oh, my God.
2: I am drawing what's inside my box right now. So
3: okay.
2: If you guys would like to start making guesses.
3: Is it?
2: Asking questions.
3: Is it a person?
2: No.
1: Place or thing.
3: Is it more than one person?
1: Oh, no.
2: It is not a person.
3: Oh.
0: Is it produce?
2: Ooh, good question.
1: So stupid.
2: It is not produce.
3: Does it vibrate?
0: It's a pepper bell.
2: Patty, will you Google if it vibrates?
5: On it.
2: Oh, I don't think it does, though.
0: I think that would be easy to answer. That's what Jonas was thinking.
2: I'm going
0: to
2: say no, though.
5: No, they do not.
0: What color is it?
1: Oh, wow. That's a good question, though. Good question.
2: It is normally brown.
3: Oh, hey.
1: What?
3: Hey.
0: Sorry, Lee.
1: Okay.
2: Viva Mexico.
3: Orale.
1: Now that opens things up. Let's see.
3: Welcome to the family.
2: I was there long before you, Jonas.
3: No, you weren't.
1: Toilet paper. is there toilet paper involved?
2: No, there is no toilet paper in this box.
1: Okay. Let's see.
3: What does it smell like?
2: I hate to say it, but musty, maybe.
3: Oh wow. Gosh,
0: okay. What is the shape of it?
1: Oh, wow. What is the shape? You guys are coming up with some really good
0: What is the shape of it?
2: I think... that's a hard one. Don't ask that question.
1: Is it a box?
2: See, because would you ask what shape it is if you have your hand in there? You'd be like, what shape is this? No, you'd be like, you know, is it... Is it smooth?
0: This
2: is it
0: may
2: slimy?
0: Surprise you, Lorena.
2: Is it
0: my hand is not actually in the box right now.
2: Imagine it's in the box. Is it smooth? Is it slimy? What are you feeling, you know?
1: Does it go well with cocktail sauce?
2: Maybe if you cook it right.
3: Minus the tail.
2: It does have a tail.
1: It has a tail.
2: It's brown, and it has a tail. These are good. These are
0: this
2: good.
0: It's like a lucky rabbit's foot or something?
2: And it's a little musty.
1: Does it climb trees?
2: No.
1: Is its nickname Assassin?
3: Is it a rat?
2: No.
0: A gerbil.
3: A monkey.
4: Wrong box, Brady.
3: He said a gerbil.
0: Is that Richard Gere?
3: No.
4: Did he star in Pretty Woman?
0: Okay, how about this?
3: Is it a platypus?
2: Sometimes. Platypus.
0: Lorena, has anyone else had this in their box too?
2: Not that I know of.
4: Oh. Brown with a tail.
2: But I feel like it, you know, it is kind of related to a platypus.
1: It's related
0: so it's an animal?
1: To a platypus.
4: Is it an animal?
2: It does have a tail. It is furry. It is brown.
1: It's furry.
0: Is it an animal?
1: Brown.
2: Yes, it is an animal.
0: Is it a beaver?
3: Boom!
4: Son of a...
0: Yes! Yes!
2: Woo! Yes! Is that a beaver in my box? Yes, Brady
1: Quinn.
2: We
1: were saying beaver the whole time.
3: Yeah, I was just calling something else.
1: Beaver box.
5: Let the record show, Lorena actually drew a beaver.
2: I really did draw a beaver.
1: Okay. No beavers had tails.
2: Yeah, they do.
3: That is... Yeah.
2: That's how they hit the wood. You know, when they're building their dams and they're trying to get the mud into it, they go...
0: I'll be honest. I didn't think that was possible, but Lorena proves us wrong every day.
2: I can't believe you guessed what was in my box.
3: That was a wild...
1: But can I ask
3: wildly entertaining segment.
0: How did I not get the celebration for the Quinn's wins? I don't know how that didn't get played.
3: It felt appropriate,
1: too. Don't beavers have the same type of tail as a platypus?
2: That's why I thought they might be in the same family.
1: Okay. All right.
3: Are they in the same family?
2: You know, right? You what though, Brady? I think you do deserve this.
6: Wins.
1: Interesting.
3: By the way, so good. Has anybody seen a platypus? Are we sure they exist? Is that a real thing?
1: Beavers and platypuses are not closely related, despite both being mammals with flat tails that live near water.
2: Wow.
1: There you go. So. They're different.
2: I've never seen one in person.
0: You sound like you're far away. Are you in Lorena's box? Is that what's happened right here?
1: No.
0: It doesn't sound like you're near the mic.
1: No, I am not near the beaver. Nope.
0: You sound far away.
1: Not in the beaver box.
3: Nope. Hey, it's that new show, Leah to Beaver.
1: I was echoing.
2: Oh, that is so funny, Jonas. I love your jokes.
3: What?
2: You are a funny man.
1: Leave it to Beaver.
2: And on that note, thank you, boys, for that.
3: That was good. Well done, Lorena.
1: That was well done, Jonas, by the way.
3: She is the reason for the rating. I just
1: the Cleavers.
2: E for everyone.
1: Y'all don't remember Leave It to Beaver, though. Y'all just threw it out there, and y'all don't remember it, though. The Beaver family. I mean, the Cleavers. The Cleaver family.
3: Yeah, I don't remember. I always confused that with the whistling of the Andy Griffith Show.
1: Oh, yeah. Well, they were both in black and white.
3: Yeah, I just remember that was always on TBS. It was Channel 14. And that before WGN came around, that was the only time I could actually watch the Cubs is when they played the Braves on TBS.
1: Oh, gosh. Yeah. Back to the Cubs.
3: All goes back to that, man. All goes back to that. Well done, Ray Ray. That was fun. It is two pros and a cup
2: you
3: of Joe here.
2: You played with it exactly how I wanted you to.
3: Okay. Whoa. All right. We got it.
1: Explicit.
3: It just doesn't stop. She can't help herself.
1: Jeez.
3: I told you, Scumbag of the Year award, running away with it.
1: She definitely.
3: It's like not even close.
1: She definitely made a strong case just now.
3: It's over. Yes.
1: What's in the box?
3: What's in the box? What's in the box? All right, so coming up next here on the show, we've got a reunion in the NFL, and it's yours right here on FSR.
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17: The different color noises, white noise, brown noise, pink noise. Brown noise is deeper, has lower frequencies, it's got more bass, minimalizes that higher frequency. Mm-hmm. And I didn't really know this, but apparently you can liken some of these to sounds in nature. And apparently brown noise is more akin to like a river rapid or a heavy rainfall or thunder.
18: Because there's also white noise and pink noise, you think brown noise is just named after the color brown. Wrong. There was a scientist named Robert Brown from Scotland.
17: White noise is used, aside from just sleeping, a lot of times with like noise-canceling headphones and stuff, mm-hmm. masking other sounds.
18: Pink noise is a little different. It's kind of like the compromise between white noise and brown noise.
17: As far as which one is best for sleep, there have been some very middling studies over the years. But at Oxford in 2017, they said that they fell asleep 40% faster listening to white noise, but their overall sleep was about the same.
18: Okay.
17: There was a study in 2017 from Northwestern of 13 older adults, and they said pink noise provided deeper sleep overall and improved ability to recall words.
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4: A man convicted of first-degree murder will no longer face a death sentence after an appeals court ruled the state of Oklahoma can't prosecute him.
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0: What?
1: It is two pros and a cup of Joe, Fox Sports Radio. LeVar Arrington, Brady Quinn, Jonas Knox with you here. Coming up, top of next hour, a little over 10 minutes from now, we are going to catch up with our guy, John Paul Morosi. And I can guarantee you, by far and away, I'm going to have the best questions for John Paul Morosi. It's not even close. Today's going to be a bloodbath. I will win that. And you can be a part of that victory coming up here a little over 10 minutes from now. By the way, trained to push past the pain, not athletes, just people, the men, women, and children trafficked every day in the United States, some by a person they trusted, some by their own families. Blue Campaign continues harnessing the global energy from the World Cup to help raise awareness and break the silence of human trafficking. Learn more at bluecampaign.gov/World Cup. We got a reunion in the NFL, and it is needed. Debo Samuel is back with the Niners. Debo Samuel has signed a one-year deal
2: that
1: could be worth up to $7 million. Bang, bang is appropriate because there's some concern about Ricky Pearsall and the fact that that he could come back this year. There's that whole discussion. Apparently, they're considering surgery for Ricky Pearsall, who's got this issue with his knee that was going back to last year. And if they do surgery, the thought is, according to reports, that he's going to miss the entire year. So it does feel like this is a need. Mike Evans, Debo Samuel, and he is back in his old stomping grounds there with the Niners. Probably should have stuck around there permanently, but, you know, is what it is. Now he's back home.
2: They were missing their mascot.
1: Yes.
2: Who called him a mascot? Acho called him a mascot, didn't he? Golly.
1: Who, Debo Samuel?
2: Yeah, you know, because of the way they walked in, him and Trent, the way they walk into the stadium with the boombox. He was more of a mascot than a player.
1: Really?
2: I think his best opportunity to have success the rest of the way would be with the San Francisco 49ers. So I think it's a good move for Debo to do that, to go back to familiar confines. Now, it'd be interesting to see, will he still be received and respected the same exact way he was before he left? And how much does he have left, I think, would be the bigger question. But if there's going to be anyone who knows how to utilize what he brings to the table, you'd think that is Kyle Shanahan and his coaching staff that would be able to use him. So I think it's a win for both sides. I think you get a great price for what could potentially be someone who feels a need, as you mentioned, Pearsall, but also is someone that has been a pretty valuable contributor to your franchise through the years.
1: Yeah.
2: Well said.
1: It's well said. At what point, by the way, your dog's gotten bigger on the
2: he's
1: the
2: really Zoom. Big, bro.
1: Like, he's gotten...
3: That's a huge bit. Really
1: have you have you measured his neck? What do you think his neck is? Is it
2: know,
1: a waistline?
3: He's not know. As big as Paul's hog, though.
1: Oh, well, who
2: that's
1: is?
2: What yeah. yeah, not quite that big.
1: Yeah, who is?
2: He's a big dude.
1: Yeah, he's gotten bigger.
2: Big, loving dude.
1: At what point... You know, we talked about Tampa and sort of their, you know, maybe this is sort of the end of that run that they had been on. Good at question. What point do we think that about the Niners? Because we were amazed at what they did last year with Kyle Shanahan.
2: Shocked. I was
1: but
2: shocked.
1: But look, Trent Williams doesn't have that much longer to go. George Kittle's up there, and he's just coming off an injury. They're bringing in Debo Samuel. They're bringing in Mike Evans. It's not like they're a young team. And as Brady pointed out, when you practice next to the set of Chernobyl, it's not exactly ideal for what has gone on there. Kyle Shanahan's playing bumper cars while texting. You've got Brandon Ayuk, who's a disaster. It just feels like at some point this thing is going to come to an end, correct?
3: He's already moved in next to the commandos facility.
1: they're
3: in Virginia.
1: It's like, why waste dad's time?
2: Dad's an outside the front gate. Will dad's yeah. for food.
3: Dang. Yeah, I mean, look, this is punts? Necessary. This is probably their last run with, you know, this iteration of the team, you know, as far as some of the guys that have been a part of some deep runs, some playoff runs, I would imagine. It feels like it's going that direction. And also, Kyle Shanahan's been there longer than I think people realize. Yeah, sometimes that plays a little bit of a role or factor too. And just, you know, we saw with John Harbaugh in Baltimore, won a Super Bowl, but you know, after a while, just things get stale. Mike Tomlin in Pittsburgh, after a while, things get stale, won a Super Bowl. So I'll be curious to see how this year goes and what happens after this season.
1: Was the Debo signing, was it done 11 days ago and it just came out, or was this recent, do you think? We are Fox Sports. Trained to push past the pain, not athletes, just people, men, women, and children who are trafficked every day in communities across the United States, sometimes by someone they trusted, sometimes by their own family. 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
23: 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This ball's back. It is gone. Into the Seattle bullpen. Dalton rushing. A three-run shot for the Dodger catcher. It is 5-0. Home run number 12 for Rushing.
22: 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They outscored the Mariners 6-2. The Giants snapped the Padres' five-game winning streak after coming out on top 4-1. The Red Sox topped the A's 5-4. And the Braves held on 5-4 against the Nationals. The Twins are acquiring left-handed reliever A.J. Minter from the Mets in exchange for two prospects. In the NFL, free agent wide receiver Deebo Samuel is signing a one-year deal with the 49ers worth $7 million. And in the WNBA, the Aces defeated the Liberty 104-99. Asia Wilson, 33 points and 10 rebounds. I'm Monty Bolaños.
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0: Two pros and a cup of Joe, Fox Sports Radio, LeVar Arrington, Brady Quinn, Jonas Knox with you here. We're going to be back on the air coming up on Monday, same time, same place, 6 a.m. Eastern time, 3 o'clock Pacific. 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
0: All right, Larry, what do we got?
3: Play dumb games, win dumb prizes. A 17-year-old made headlines in San Diego 4 days ago for jumping off of sunset cliffs. Now, it is illegal to jump off of these cliffs because people have seriously injured themselves doing that, just like this 17-year-old. Let's take a listen. Did you hear that sound?
0: What did he land on?
4: That was him hitting the water.
3: That was not the water. That was his butt smacking the rocks.
4: No.
3: Yes. Take a listen again.
5: Was this the kid who was on the cliffs?
3: Sunset Cliffs is where he jumped off of.
0: Hey, man.
4: And it was illegal. He hurt his ass and it was illegal.
3: And it's illegal. Yes. What was that, Brady?
5: Gotcha. Did he jump or did he fall? I saw a clip of a kid who was climbing down, then he kind of fell.
3: So there was two incidents in the same day. That was the other incident. So this is the kid who, gotcha. he tells what he did. Listen to this.
6: Slammed against the rock, and then I felt like paralyzed, like I couldn't move. My like lungs were just burning. My ribs were burning. My spine, it was like the weirdest feeling. It was like burning. And I just sprinted as fast as I could. And, you know, my right foot, I planted my right foot for takeoff. And it slipped.
3: And it slipped. And he went.
0: Oh! Now he's got to remodel his back porch.
3: Mm-hmm. He had
0: what an
3: six.
0: Idiot.
4: No, he already remodeled it.
0: What an idiot.
3: He got 6 compression fractures in his vertebrae. And he also had to get stitches in his foot. He currently cannot walk without a walker.
5: Oh, my gosh. I wish you could tell some of these young people, man. It's just, it's not worth it. I don't know why. I know you're searching for adventure, maybe, or for that adrenaline rush, but it's just not worth it. It really isn't. He's been dealing with that the rest of his life.
4: Did y'all see, I showed it to Jonas. Did y'all see where the young lady was parachuting? And I guess her friend pushed her out. Like, I don't know if it's real or not.
0: Yeah,
4: there's no I don't either. Think it's real.
5: That'd be like attempted murder.
4: I feel
5: dude.
4: Like there's some real. I feel like it could be real.
0: They're not letting you up there without a pack. And she had
4: what
0: nothing
4: do you
0: on.
4: Mean?
0: They're not
4: she
0: letting
4: wasn't
0: you up.
4: No, that wasn't the one jumping.
0: You're on this little car. Like in
5: yeah,
0: case
5: you don't
0: anything
5: get on
0: happens,
5: you have a. Yeah,
0: they've got to have some. Those planes aren't the safest in the world, so they want to make sure in case something happens, everybody will get out safely.
4: The person flying the plane has a pack.
5: Yes,
4: on.
5: There's a parachute for them.
4: Dang, that's crazy. Well, I wouldn't know those details because, well, I would never do that. Speaking back to Q's point, you ain't gonna find
3: games.
4: A black man hanging the parachute. I just saying.
5: Look at it.
0: If you're spending time outside, it's important to know the potential risks of skin cancer. 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
17: Some headlines from around the NFL. Buccaneers quarterback Baker Mayfield says he feels disrespected by the Bucs' contract offers. Mayfield says negotiations are over till after the season. The Saints head receiver Chris Olave reached a deal, a 4-year extension worth up to $132 million. The 49ers bringing back a familiar face, signing veteran Debo Samuel to a 1-year deal. This after a knee injury suffered by wideout Ricky Pearsall. I'm Matt McCoy.
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22: Well, Dan, I'm feeling a little disrespected. I'm a little undervalued by you, quite frankly. I've been on, you know, McAfee and Rich Eisen, but you finally got around to me. But, yeah, let's start with Baker because that seems to be the headlines. He kind of went after his ownership a little bit yesterday.
21: Okay, help me understand this business strategy with Baker. I mean, this, you know, fits with his personality, but I don't know what kind of number he's looking for and if ownership is going to acquiesce to this.
22: Yeah, well, I think he was looking, you know, as much as the number, obviously, that was it would have begun with a five, I think, okay. Is in 50-something million. But the years is what really was disappointing to him as much as anything. And they felt like they came down. I'm sure that they probably started at 4 years. And we're talking about guaranteed money, right, because that's really all that matters. You know, I think they felt like they moved to three, and the Glazers were insisting on two. And if you feel or you've been told you're a franchise quarterback, I think most guys would expect more than 2 years. And to be honest with you, Dan, I mean, this franchise, the $30 million or $33 million that Baker has averaged the last 3 years, that's the most money they've ever paid a quarterback. They never pay quarterbacks. I mean, you go back to Doug Williams before the Glazers, Steve Young, Vinny Testaverde, Trent Dilfer, Jameis Winston. Those guys never made second contracts. So I think the valuation of the position is kind of shocking to the Glazers a little bit. They say they love Baker, and I believe they do. But, you know, it wasn't going to happen for him for 2 years. He just didn't think that was something that he felt he had earned more than that after the last 3 years that he's put in here.
21: Okay, so what happens?
22: Well, I think, you know, they can say that it's not going to be an effect on his team. Baker is best when he's backed into a corner. We all know that. Walk on at Texas Tech, walk on at Oklahoma, win the Heisman, all that kind of stuff. But I think you have to kind of look and say, okay, what happened in the offseason? Mike Evans decides to go to San Francisco. They offered him more money to stay. He didn't stay for whatever reason. And then you have Vita Vea saying he wants to be traded, not a new contract. I want out of here. And then fortunately for him, he got the, I got a tweaked back situation so I don't get fined $50,000 a day. And then now you have Baker. So, you know, when guys in that locker room see they're not taking care of Baker, they're not taking care of Vita, I got to believe that they have talks and it's probably not a good vibe. But you know that Baker's going to go out there and play with his hair on fire. And that's really all that matters at the end of the day is just how hard he goes. And hopefully he'll.

0: And if you're going to do that, you're going to need Baker Mayfield. And you're going to need Vita Vea. Those are two really good players. Yeah, Paul?
1: The NFC South is such a weird division. 3 8-win teams last year and a 6-win team. All four teams were outscored by their opponents last year.
0: Yeah.
1: Is there a contender in the group?
0: No. No. The Falcons could be. Could be. But, you know, they might have 8-9 or 9-8 written all over them as well. Buddha in San Francisco. Good morning, Buddha.
2: Nobody. Happy Meat Friday, boys. Let's go, Marvin. Dan, the Baker Mayfield situation is fascinating because, I mean, if you were to play the whose stats would you want game, I mean, he's put up the stats that would garner a way higher salary, in my opinion. I don't know. We'll see. But I'm super excited about getting Debo back, Dan. I mean, getting him back into the Niners lineup is like, he's definitely like one of those guys that you were talking about earlier this week who are not all-stars, but they're just super important and popular amongst the fans and players on the team. Like, I was thinking about Kyle Juszczyk the other day when you guys were talking about it on the show. And lastly, Dan, the real reason why I'm calling, Fritzy got me all fired up about the first bites situation. This hits home for me. Like, this is such a Fritzy-like topic. Like, finding the negative in the server, checking in on him, and making sure his meal is satisfying. Like, I would tell my servers at the restaurant, like, don't check in on Fritzy unless he's had, like, I don't know, 11 bites.
0: Thank you, Buddha. And Todd went to dinner, and the waiter came around and said, how are first bites?
3: I love when they check in on you, and I'm a very good tipper. And if they do things like that, I will add to whatever the 20, 25%, whatever I have in mind. But the first bites phrase just for some reason turns me off.
0: It seems harmless.
3: It does seem harmless. And it's not. And they're not meant to make it feel awkward, but I'd rather them just say something, just checking, you guys got everything? Is everything warm? Can I get you anything else? A refill on drinks? But how are first bites? I don't know why that bothers me so much.
0: Yeah, Paul.
1: I looked up on WebMD about anxiety and being offended. And they say you bother you, not the other person bothers you.
3: That's probably very accurate.
1: It's a can of worms, Todd, but I'm reading off the website.
3: The waiter is well-intended. There are nice intentions there. I just don't like that phrase.
0: That's Josh in Texas. Hi, Josh. What do you have for me today?
4: Good morning. 59195. I had a quick question about like journalistic integrity between like the Kyle Shanahan story and then LeBron making a deal with ESPN. It just kind of got me thinking that, you know, the line between journalistic integrity and conflict of interest has kind of gotten blurry.
0: Oh, no, it's blurred. Yeah. I mean, few places do have lines. Other ones have blurred the lines. Absolutely. And LeBron's people came back and said that they have no plans to do a documentary with ESPN. Whether that's true or not, but this was reported that they were in, you know, there's talks of doing. Now, if they don't do a documentary, I'm going to be shocked. Yeah, Paulie.
1: Maverick Carter said there's no type of Last Dance documentary because we don't know when the last dance is.
0: Yeah, that's what I said yesterday. If you are doing a documentary and this is the last year, then that's breaking news, in my opinion, because I think there's a chance LeBron plays another year, 2 years. But yes, and I've talked about this with about ESPN, with Shanahan, and we've discussed this already, but it's not just ESPN. There's a lot of, hey, you help me, I'll help you. That goes on. You know, you're trading. Hey, I'll help you here. You help me here. That's how you get inside information. But this one, given the timing of it, no information, 11 days, people knew about it, waited. Niners announce it. Now all of a sudden, Shefty tweets it a minute later at 12:01. And then 12:02, there's an article. That to me is something that is scripted, that is planned. I have a problem with that. Let's see. How about Sam in Tampa? Hi, Sam.
5: Hi, Dan. Thanks for taking my call. I'm a big fan, always been for a long time. I just wanted to say, make a comment about the Bucs. I'm from Tampa. I'm a Buccaneers fan. I've been, you know, go Tampa Bay. What Baker said yesterday about the Glazers, at least half of the fan base in Tampa feel that the Glazers are the problem at the Bucs. But the sports media especially, but media generally in Tampa, and I'm going to call them out. I know you had Rick Stroud on. They never mentioned the Glazers' name. If they win something, they mention their name. But if you recall, what I see similarities actually right now with what they did, the Glazers did after they cut Gruden, and we went on a 12-year no playoff run, the worst along with the Cleveland Browns. They were the reason because they took all the money invested in Manchester United, and actually they destroyed Manchester United as well because they're incompetent and cheap. But now this year you got Villa requested trade. This is Baker. Evans is gone. Levante David retired. It all starts like in any organization. It starts with the ownership, with the man on top.
0: Yeah.
5: And I'm just sick and tired that the sports media in Tampa don't talk about the Glazers. It's all them. They're just incompetent and they're cheap. I mean, how could you let Evans go and now?
0: But if it's true you offered Evans more money to stay and he decided not to, that to me tells me a little bit more about what's going on with that organization. But thank you, Sam. I appreciate your passion. If you're the Glazers and you're in the money-making business, do you make more money if your team is better? Do you make more money if you're going to the playoffs? I would think that increases the value of the franchise. They're good enough business people that they got a soccer team, maybe the soccer team, and you got the Tampa Bay Buccaneers. But as far as the media not calling them out, I don't know the local angles here. I don't know that aspect of this. All I can look at is from afar and see that Baker Mayfield is being disrespected if you give him a 2-year deal. That's not a franchise quarterback. Vita Vea wanting out tells me a little bit more, and maybe there's more to the Mike Evans not wanting to stay. I mean, this is Hall of Famer. He should have retired as a Tampa Bay Buccaneer. But Tom Brady wanted to go there. But he wanted to go there because he wanted to play for that coach, and he knew he had weapons. He knew that he had an easier path probably to win the division, get to the playoffs, get to a Super Bowl. I understand all of that. But maybe these owners don't believe in paying that kind of money for your quarterback. And if that's the case, then you're not going to have a franchise quarterback. This is as close as you've gotten since Tom Brady. We'll take a break. Play of the day next. 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
21: I'm Storm Tracker 4 meteorologist Steve Cortez. We have an extreme heat warning in effect for southern Arizona. Tucson will see a high of 110. Surrounding areas could see temperatures as high as 111 to 112. I'm Storm Tracker 4 meteorologist Steve Cortez on News 4 Tucson.
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26: Pitch swung on and hit high in the air. Deep right center field for Cody Clemens towards the big wall, and it's gone for a game-winning grand slam. And Cody Clemens has fulfilled the prophecy, and the Twins walk off the Royals for the second time in three dramatic days.
0: Yes, that's Roger Clemens' son. He homered on an 0-2 pitch. He's the second player in baseball history to hit a walk-off grand slam with two outs and his team trailing 3-0. That's courtesy of Treasure Island Baseball Network. 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Hi, Chris.
1: Hey, thanks, Dan. Hey, I got two things for you. Hey, I loved Indiana's football head coach Kurt Stignetti taking a healthy poke at the SEC. We all love to talk about greatest rivalries in sports, and it's always between teams. But, man, in college football, the SEC versus Big Ten for the foreseeable future may top them all. And as a fan of college football, I love the fact that it gets my mind off the transfer portal, NIL money, you know, all the ancillary stuff that has seemed to have taken over college football. And it brings us back to the essence of why we love college football, the great competition on and off the field. And it looks like a two-horse race to the Big Ten and the SEC. I can't wait. And also, Dan, since LeBron signed on as a free agent in Philly, there's been some banter of where LeBron ranks as far as top signings in Philly sports history. A lot of talk about Pete Rose, Saquon Barkley, Reggie White, Troy Vincent, even George McGinnis. But to me, one guy stands alone, Moses Malone. 5 All-Star selections, 2 All-NBA selections, and in his first season with the Sixers, he led them to a championship, and that year garnered NBA MVP and Finals MVP. I would think there's a short list of guys who've done that.
0: Yeah, but if you look at a free agent bargain, there's no better, bigger free agent bargain than LeBron James going to Philadelphia for basically nothing. Kurt Cignetti, the Indiana head coach, Big Ten Media Day, took a shot at the SEC.
2: The Big Ten is the best league in football, and a lot of really good football teams. It's hard to win on the road. Very physical football teams, very well coached. It definitely prepares you for the playoffs. There's no doubt about it. The numbers speak for themselves. I mean, we don't run a hype machine up here in the Midwest. We believe everything's earned, not given. And when we fall short, we say we fell short. We don't cry a river, whine, and complain. All right? And that's why we're the best.
0: When you've climbed Mount Everest, shout, you've earned it. Now, you're going to be coming back down off Mount Everest at some point, but you're up there at the top. Go ahead and shout. I would love to have, you know, you have that sometimes, the Big Ten ACC in basketball, where they start the season and everybody is matched up against somebody in the other conference. How about you had the Big Ten SEC? And you just play one game against the SEC. Now you can pick out whatever opponents you want to have, rotate it, whatever you want to do, home and home. But that would be fun. You want to talk about, you know, some money, ratings, you could do that. Have the Big Ten SEC matchup opening week if you wanted to. And all the hype going into that with those matchups, you know, half the games will be at the SEC home games and then the other half with the Big Ten. Or you want to have a neutral site with, let's say, Indiana facing off against Alabama. Neutral site? Okay. But it would be fun if, you know, if you had a schedule maker in college football, and we will have one eventually, we will have these kind of fun matchups. And Cignetti, go get him. Indiana won the national championship. It's okay. You're the king. Temporary, but you're the king. Carlos in South Carolina. Hi, Carlos.
3: Good morning. Second time, long time. 6'2", a slinging down, 320. Awesome. So the first time I called, I had the hard-hitting question about Russell Wilson, which was a better pickup, him or Sierra. I think he answered that question. So my new suggestion would be, poll question would be, what are the greatest American R&B bands, right? So when I think of R&B, greatest American bands, for me, I'm thinking about Frankie Beverly and Maze, Isley Brothers, who don't get enough credit to me, you know, Tony, those kind of bands. To me, those are the bands I grew up with. So want to throw that for a poll question. Thank y'all. Listen, and Paulie, bear down.
0: All righty. Thank you, Carlos. I'm not an expert on R&B. I don't know. Marvin, are you an expert on R&B?
4: I like to consider myself one. I'm going to say Earth, Wind, and Fire would probably be the one seed for me.
0: I would second that.
4: So, Isley Brothers also, Parliament.
0: Yeah, Commodores.
4: Commodores. Sans Lionel Richie.
0: Spinners.
4: Oh.
0: Jason in L.A. Hi, Jason. What do you have for me?
5: How you doing, DP? Just calling... You know, I travel every week, so usually Wednesday and Thursday are my travel days. I love listening to your gamble podcast. The only reason why I miss Larry is he's the one guy that can never get the point spread, so I can never understand how this guy does business if he can ever get the point spread right. But anyway, calling because of Ray, ever since Ray joined, I know he is very detailed in what he does. I've made a lot more money than I have with him than I did with Dylan and Shay. So I think Ray is a great addition to that. Also, one last comment. I know you respectfully talk about Orson Welles' partner, a.k.a. Shay. I think you should have the back grow make a shirt for Barb that has the letter I with a big heart, a picture of you with your shorts and your legs, and it says, I love Danny's stems.
0: All right. Thank you, Jace. Obviously, does listen to the podcast mentioning Shay's wife, Barb, and my legs, my stems. I'm going into the confessional. Not sure why, but I'm being told. I'm going in to be interrogated. 1 hour in the books on this Meat Friday. Two to go. Jeff Passan from the Mothership. 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
20: 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Traffic.
7: I-19 northbound near Ajo Way, we have an accident off right. It's right near the on-ramp. 19 southbound, no problems there. I-10, both directions, you're running up to speed. We do have an accident, Valencia Road at I-19. Other surface streets are accident-free. That's a check of traffic.
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5: 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Traffic.
6: I-19 northbound near Ajo Way. We have an accident off right. It's right near the on-ramp. I-19 southbound is running up to speed. I-10, both directions. You are looking good there. Surface streets, right now, they're up to the speed limit and reporting in as being accident-free. That's a look at the roads.
4: Monsoon rains rolling in. Don't let your drains back up. 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
13: I'm Storm Tracker 4 meteorologist Steve Cortez. We have an extreme heat warning in effect for southern Arizona. Tucson will see a high of 110. Surrounding areas could see temperatures as high as 111 to 112. I'm Storm Tracker 4 meteorologist Steve Cortez on News 4 Tucson.
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6: 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And Amanda Knox joins Bobby Cass to talk about surviving prison and life nearly 20 years after being wrongfully accused.
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8: 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Traffic.
9: Northbound and southbound 19, you're looking good. 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I-10 in both directions. Also running up to speed, surface streets, they're checking in as being accident-free. Now, a construction reminder, Twin Peaks Road. Construction continues between Quarry and Silverbell. That's traffic.
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18: I'm Storm Tracker 4 meteorologist Steve Cortez. We have an extreme heat warning in effect for southern Arizona. Tucson will see a high of 110. Surrounding areas could see temperatures as high as 111 to 112. I'm Storm Tracker 4 meteorologist Steve Cortez on News 4 Tucson.
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12: I'm Storm Tracker 4 meteorologist Steve Cortez. We have an extreme heat warning in effect for southern Arizona. Tucson will see a high of 110. Surrounding areas could see temperatures as high as 111 to 112. I'm Storm Tracker 4 meteorologist Steve Cortez on News 4 Tucson.
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1: Locked.
2: Locked.
0: All right, Matt, on the count of three, we need your answer. One, two, three.
3: I'm an A's fan. Build for the future. Trade away.
0: He says trade away. Steve Covino, what do you think?
1: I don't know. I'm a sucker. I want to see the win streak. Sorry. I want to see something to root for.
0: Rich Davis?
4: Mets suck. Trade them all. Trade them all.
0: That's a point.
4: Trade them all.
0: Emmy.
4: Trade them all.
5: I think it's time to regroup.
0: Regroup? He says DB.
4: Wait, wait. Which one's regroup?
0: That was the second one.
4: Okay.
0: This is not a point for him. Yeah. DB?
6: Sell, sell, sell. Trade them away.
4: One. Trade them.
0: I'm like Covino. I'd rather get some good mojo going with a win streak.
4: So if you're the Mets, what would winning do right now?
1: That's give you something to watch and root for.
0: Yeah.
4: No, it's over,
1: maybe
4: bro.
1: Give you something to believe.
0: Give you some momentum into next season, maybe. Yeah, Iowa Sam.
2: I said hold steady.
1: None of us are on the same brainwave.
4: Sorry, dude.
0: Matt, we thank you for listening every day there in Chico, and thanks for playing the game today.
1: Thank you, buddy. Thank you very much, man.
3: Later.
1: That's the name of the game, brainwave. Yeah,
0: he started so well.
1: Yo, he won the first round.
4: Yeah, then couldn't. That was an easy one, though.
1: Sorry, man.
2: Yeah, that one was. Yeah, that was a good one.
1: All right. Thank you. Let's go to Dan Byer for an update. DB, what's doing,
6: hey,
1: bud?
6: We'll see if the Mets are selling. They're not starting Freddy Peralta tonight against the A's. The Tigers not starting the Mets face the Marlins tonight. It's the Tigers who face the A's. They won't have Casey Mize going, but no Peralta tonight for New York or Mize for the Tigers. Yankees and Cubs earlier today at Wrigley.
7: Pitch from Bednar. Bouncing well right back to Bednar. Yes, indeed. Walks over, underhand flip to Goldie. Victory for the New York Yankees. A 2-0 decision. Boy, oh boy, this was something special.
6: Yankees got solo home runs from Amed Rosario and Spencer Jones in that 2-0 victory on the Yankees radio network. Victor Wembanyama extended his contract with Nike, which will include an upcoming signature shoe. CBS Sports put Tony Romo on leave, and they also announced that J.J. Watt will take his spot in the lead booth for their NFL coverage alongside Jim Nance, as long as Romo is out on the leave following his arrest on OWI charges earlier this week. Packers activated tight end Tucker Kraft off of the PUP list. Rocket Classic, second-round play, Cam Young is at 10 under par, as is Patrick Cantlay. Ricky Fowler is one shot back at 9 under par. Patrick Fishburn is on the course right now. He's also at 10 under par and tied with Young and Cantlay for the lead. A couple of other notes, guys, just back to baseball. The Athletic is saying that the Brewers would be willing to take on Tarek Skubal's full salary for the rest of the year if they were able to swing a deal, while ESPN is saying the Padres are likely to keep closer Mason Miller. Pirates and Reds tied up at 2 apiece as they play in the second in Cincinnati. Guys, back to you.
1: Thank you, Dan Byer. Have a great weekend,
6: man. Thanks, guys.
1: Man.
6: You too.
4: And you know what? One thought before we get into weekend hobnobbing.
1: Yeah.
4: We talked a little bit about my Niners. In regards to Brandon Ayuk, who, that guy, you know, he's his own worst enemy. The guy doesn't say anything that makes any sense. He's destroying his own career. I saw someone post on social media. Juice was cut, came back. Dre Greenlaw signed with Denver, came back. Debo's back. Trent keeps extending. Fred Warner keeps extending. Kittle keeps extending. Maybe the culture is fine, and the weirdo without a team that just needs to grow up and handle their business is you, Brandon Ayuk. When you think about it, right?
1: Mm-hmm.
4: The culture is not a problem to anyone at the Niners, except for who?
1: Oh, yeah.
4: Brandon
1: Ayuk. He's a wackadoo.
4: Wackadoo. All right, so we got more Covino and Rich. We get hobnobbing next.
8: Need an arm?
9: They're looking for a bullpen.
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8: Maybe you need a whole new squad.
4: Uh-oh. Get rid of everyone. They stink, they stink, they stink.
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4: Yes!
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8: 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Traffic.
17: If you're on Broadway Boulevard, heading westbound from Houghton Road to downtown, look for a 30-minute ride there. However, I-10 is looking clear in both directions, along with I-19, seeing no delays there. We are still keeping an eye on the accident at District Street and 3rd Avenue, so watch for slowing in that area, as well as the crash involving some injuries at Grant Road and Alvernon Way. I'm Lauren Phillips with traffic.
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25: Ahmed Rosario and Spencer Jones both homered, and that was enough for the Yankees. They shut out the Cubs today at Wrigley 2-0. Tony Romo placed on indefinite leave by CBS from his job as the network's top NFL analyst. He signed a 10-year, $180 million contract in 2020. J.J. Watt teams with Jim Nantz for now. The Spurs' Victor Wembanyama has extended his contract with Nike. The new deal includes a signature sneaker. I'm Frank Arity.
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0: up, Chris?
1: Good afternoon, gentlemen. Thanks for taking my call.
0: Yes, sir.
1: I kind of want to disagree with you guys. Until we find out what he blew, I mean, if he blew a .08 or a .09, maybe he was playing golf all day, having a couple of drinks. He had one that he just opened, maybe stuck it in the car to drive home with. Maybe he doesn't have a problem. Maybe he just got caught up in a bad day. I don't know that. We don't really know that. And everybody's kind of like, you know, bashing Tony Romo, you know, because, you know, maybe he was just getting lazy in his performance and doesn't really have a problem.
2: Chris, here's my issue with you. And I'm glad that you pushed back, and I have no issue with that. It's easy to say because nobody was hurt. Nobody was killed. And we have to frown upon drunk driving because so many people get killed on a regular basis because people drink and get behind the wheel. And if he was working at UPS or some other thing, people would totally condemn them and it would be the end of the world. Just because you know who he is and he played football and you're willing to say, oh, he was just playing golf and he just open to be like, you're ready to make all these excuses the same way people wanted to make excuses for Ray Rice until they saw the video. Then they saw the video of Ray Rice punching the crap out of his fiance, and then everything changes. That's all I'm saying. Like, if this is a Joe regular, I'm not so sure that people would feel that way. It's only because you know him and he's a celebrity. I just don't, it's a bad thing all the way around. It just is.
0: No doubt. Hey, appreciate the calls as always. All right, on the way, Rob, hopefully you stepping your game up, man, with Shekel City. You've been on a struggle bus a little bit. We got Shekel City, and Ben Johnson has some thoughts about his team, who everybody's high on. We'll tell you what those were. It's the Odd Couple on a, well, normally funky flashback Friday. Today, a freaky Friday. Stick with your boys, Fox Sports Radio.
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8: Taking a quick look at a new accident on Old Spanish Trail and Escalante Road, and we are keeping an eye on the accident blocking the right lane on I-10 eastbound at Marsh Station Road right now, causing an 11-minute delay, so try to avoid that area if possible. And we're still seeing that accident at Irvington Road and Campbell Ave as well. I'm Lauren Phillips, Tucson Traffic.
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16: This is Storm Tracker 4 Chief Meteorologist Matt Broad. The heat is on, extreme heat warnings all the way through Monday. That means it's going to be hot all weekend long. We're talking very few storms in our skies, lows in the 80s, and daytime highs 110 plus. I'm Storm Tracker 4 Chief Meteorologist Matt Broad on News 4 Tucson.
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5: Come on, man. Elijah, Alex, Rob G, Sagar, man. We work with the best. These guys are amazing.
6: Only, I just wish I could pick better games. I mean, I'm struggling right now. I'm going to struggle.
5: 1-2?
6: 1-2 again last night. My goodness.
5: I told you better not do all this and go 500 at the
7: Did I do that?
5: You know Rob G's over there smiling, talking about, I told you he wasn't making no money.
6: I know.
8: Almost verbatim. I told you he sucks at this.
6: All right, here we go. 190 and 172 after that 1-2 night. Here we go tonight. Red Sox plus 1.5 at the Dodgers. That's my best bet. Taking the Padres minus 1.5. They host the Giants in San Diego. And I got the Brewers minus 1.5. They're in Anaheim taking on the Angels. So Brewers minus 1.5, Padres minus 1.5, and the Red Sox plus 1.5. And remember, Kelvin.
5: Yes, sir.
6: I'm not telling you who to bet on. I'm telling you who I bet on.
5: Facts. All right, there you have it. That's Shekel City for today. Hey, Rob G, football, you know, everybody's starting to get their football bag and get right. It's around the corner. And there's some thoughts on how the Bears, what their season could look like. They're kind of the hot, sexy pick right now. Ben Johnson kind of said,
8: Yeah, that's big facts because Jags head coach Liam Cohen, a lot of people remember this. They won 13 games last season, and nobody talks about them. And he actually
5: Duval.
8: I love that guy. He made a point to say in an interview with Jacksonville Radio this week, like, look, it's not hard to be motivated after this season that we just had because nobody's talking about us. You go to NFL.com, and every other article is about Caleb Williams. So, of course, on Friday, media in Chicago asked Ben Johnson about the comments that Cohen made, and he said point blank, well, we are the number one regression candidate, so I think we got plenty of motivation ourselves. Apparently, he's not NOT buying his own hype and drinking the Kool-Aid about these Bears.
5: I love it. I love it. That's wise of him. I think a few reasons, Rob. I think part of it is because he comes from Detroit where, oh, man, we lose in the NFC Championship game. Don't worry about it. Run it back. Remember he stuck around? And he was like, we're going to run it back, finish the job. And it didn't happen for Detroit, right? They end up losing to Washington, and, you know, there was some regression there. So I think it's just no guarantee that, oh, we should be getting better. You never know in this league, right? Also, all those seven games they lost, and I mean, they won at the last second drives and whatnot. He knows that can flip. We've seen it flip with the Chiefs. We've seen it flip even with the Lions, for another example of the Lions. So I think he's very wise to say, I'm not buying it, staying focused. You know, he's very analytical, so he's into the numbers of how one season does not necessarily carry over. And I think he wants to continue to put the pressure on Caleb Williams to get better. Like, you are absolutely talented. You had it. We got us in the postseason. We got a big win, but let's keep getting better. Let's not, he's on the cover of Madden. Let's not fall for that. So I love the motivation to me of what he understands. This league is no guarantee, probably more than any other league. And you got to stay on it, stay on point, stay locked in. Your schedule's going to be harder. And again, there's no guarantee to win those last minute drives and last minute games. So he's trying to keep him motivated for sure.
6: Yeah, I just think it's all BS. I just got to admit it because I think that's what people want to say, and you want to come up with some reason to say that people aren't going to take the next step. It's his first year last year, Ben Johnson and Caleb. He was way better than he was the year before. If nothing else, sure, he can clean up stuff. But if you're in that locker room and you don't think you have a quarterback who can deliver for you when you need it, that's a great thing to have in your back pocket. Sure, you wish you could blow everybody out and it's 42 to nothing and it's a laugher and you don't have to come from behind. Yeah, you could work on that as well. But what people are writing and talking about doesn't mean anything. Well, how come the Lions went from going to the NFC Championship game? They didn't take a regression. They went the next year, they went 15-2 at the number one seed in the NFC. So everybody doesn't automatically go back because you had 1 year or something happens. You can build on that and go to the next level. So I get it. Nothing's guaranteed. Caleb and them know they didn't win anything. What are they hanging their hats on? They didn't win anything. They not knocked out in the playoffs. It's Ben Johnson's second year with Caleb. We saw signs. That's all I'm saying. Nobody's crowning him for anything.
5: I get his point in saying
6: whether he says it or not, it doesn't matter to me.
5: I love it as a coach who's staying on his P's and Q's and not allowing himself to just, you know, drink the Kool-Aid and think that it's an automatic thing. And I think that's smart. And Liam Cohen has a great point in that nobody's thinking about him, but I think it's because we've already seen Trevor Lawrence, and until he gets all the way to the big one, ain't nobody going to buy it. We are
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4: 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Traffic.
11: Still keeping a watchful eye on the accident blocking the right lane on I-10 eastbound at Marsh Station Road. Right now causing a 23-minute delay, so try to avoid that area if possible. We are still keeping an eye on the accidents at Old Spanish Trail and Escalante Road, as well as the accident at Irvington Road and Campbell Ave. So watch for slowing in those areas as well. I'm Lauren Phillips, Tucson Traffic.
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20: 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I'm Christian Spicer. I'm a writer, podcaster, and a huge fan of The Last of Us. In this show, we'll be recapping the story of part one while diving deep into the making of. 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
19: At first, they don't like each other. 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
28: You let him try violin because you love him. 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